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1: 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Seabreeze Adventures, not just a tour, but an adventure. 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I am your presenter, Eldridge Charles. In the headlines, the decomposed body of a female has been discovered in Ogee, Viewfort. A suspect has been charged in the killing of a Denry man, and post offices and courier services identified as hotspots for drug trafficking. These stories, as well as the weather report, in today's broadcast. We begin with the news that the police in the south of the island are investigating the death of a 34-year-old woman whose decomposed body was discovered in Ogee, Viewfort, earlier this week. The Royal St. Lucia Police Force reported that officers from the Criminal Investigations Department at the Viewfort Police Station responded to a call at about 3 p.m. on Monday, May 4th, 2026, in Pom, Ogee. Officers arriving on the scene discovered the decomposed body of a woman hanging from a tree. The body was transported to the St. Jude Hospital and later identified as 34-year-old Talia Norman Hippolyte of Ogee, Viewfort. A post-mortem examination is scheduled for Friday, May 8, 2026 to determine the cause of death. Police confirm that the investigation is currently ongoing. Members of the community have expressed shock at the discovery, indicating that Hippolyte had previously experienced mental health challenges. The incident has renewed concerns about mental health awareness and access to support services in St. Lucia, highlighting the importance of recognizing and addressing emotional distress. The incident has also raised concerns about graphic videos circulating on social media, reportedly depicting the deceased at the scene. Community members are urging persons to refrain from sharing such content out of respect for the victim and her family. A suspect has been formally charged in the fatal shooting of 22-year-old Tariq Isidore, marking a significant development in a case that shocked Denry last month. Police confirmed that Joachim Evans of Odsa Castries was charged with murder on April 30th following a breakthrough investigation led by the Major Crimes Unit. Evans appeared before the First District Court on Monday, May 4th, where he was remanded in custody at the Bodley Correctional Facility. Isidore, or who was from Newfield Denry, was found dead on Sunday, April 19th, along the Odsa Bypass Road, with apparent gunshot wounds, triggering a homicide investigation. Postmortem conducted 2 days later confirmed that Isidore died from gunshot injuries to the chest and limbs. Investigators arrested Evans on April 25th in connection with the killing. He was later positively identified during an identification procedure on April 29th, paving the way for formal charges. Case remains under active investigation, with authorities continuing to piece together the circumstances surrounding this fatal incident. The Royal St. Lucia Police Force has identified that post offices and courier services throughout the island are becoming formal ports of entry for drugs and illicit substances. Following repeated drug interceptions at the island's formal ports of entry, police have increased scrutiny of post offices and courier services, describing them as hotspots for drug trafficking. Assistant Superintendent of Police Chauvin Matthew, who heads the Drugs, Narcotics and Firearms Unit, made the disclosure in response to questions about a string of seizures linked to incoming and outgoing packages last year. His remarks come on the heels of another interception at the General Post Office in Castries last week. Officers from the GNFU were called in after customs officials identified three suspicious packages containing prohibited items during routine inspections of cargo from the United States. The contraband, which included cannabis and cannabis resin, had been concealed inside everyday goods. Investigations are currently ongoing into this latest seizure. In other news, a St. Lucian cybersecurity professional has been selected to participate in a prestigious United States Leadership Exchange program focused on cybersecurity, innovation, and policy. The U.S. Embassy in Bridgetown announced on Tuesday that Talisha Sun has been selected for the International Visitor Leadership Program, the flagship professional exchange program of the United States Department of State. Sun will participate in a multi-regional project called Advancing Cybersecurity Innovation and Policy. The program, administered by the Department of State's Bureau of Educational and Cultural Affairs, brings together international professionals to examine issues at the intersection of cybersecurity, innovation, and public policy. According to the embassy, the project will explore the roles of public and private sector stakeholders in advancing cybersecurity innovation, review United States' approach to cybercrime legislation and policy, including responses to ransomware, and examine mechanisms that support individuals and organizations affected by cyber incidents. Participants will also review international cooperation frameworks and global agreements designed to strengthen collaboration on cybersecurity issues. Sun currently serves as a digital forensic examiner with the Regional Security System, where she provides technical and innovative support across multiple jurisdictions. In her role, she assists 8 RSS member states with the identification, preservation, and analysis of digital evidence. The U.S. Embassy said her selection reflects an ongoing commitment to professional development and the responsible use of technology in support of public safety. Finally, from us this afternoon, Four Door Jazz has made a strong and symbolic return to St. Lucia's cultural calendar, drawing renewed energy and community support, with Jamaican reggae singer Dwayne Stevenson headlining the revived event. The community-based showcase, once a staple of the island's jazz season, had fallen off the lineup in previous years. In 2026, it has returned, however, signaling a major comeback, with organizers mounting a full-scale production despite a highly competitive festival landscape. The chairman of the Fordo Jazz Committee, Cornelius Edmonds, said the event's revival represents more than just entertainment. He described it as a critical driver of community development. Edmonds explained that since its early beginnings in 2001, the event had grown steadily, benefiting from infrastructural improvements and major performances before facing a prolonged interruption due to shifting circumstances and broader challenges within the national events calendar. Despite a phased return in recent years, Edmonds noted that this year's staging represents the most complete revival to date, even as organizers contend with increased competition from more than a dozen other jazz-related events across the island. Organizers say the long-term vision for Fordo Jazz extends beyond a single annual event, with plans being explored to develop the area into a year-round eco-cultural destination, integrating music, tourism, and environmental preservation. This has been your Fire 107.7 FM Midday News Update for today, Wednesday, May 6, 2026, and now for the weather report. The weather report is brought to you with the kind compliments of the St. Lucia Meteorological Services. Your forecaster this afternoon, Mr. Lucius Frederick. Present weather at Urinara Airport is cloudy with moderate showers. Present weather at GFL Charles Airport is cloudy. Present temperature at Urinara Airport is 26 degrees Celsius or 79 degrees Fahrenheit. Wind at Urinara Airport is blowing from the east southeast at 17 miles per hour or 28 kilometers per hour. Rainfall in the 24-hour period that ended at 8 a.m. today at Urinara Airport, 10.9 millimeters. At GFL Charles Airport, nil. Sunset today will be at 6:21 p.m. with sunrise tomorrow at 5:39 a.m. Forecast for St. Lucia valid for the next 24 hours. Winds will be blowing from the east near 18 miles per hour or 30 kilometers per hour. Weather partly cloudy to occasionally cloudy skies with some light to moderate showers. Marine forecast for seas in a 25-mile or 40-kilometer radius from St. Lucia. Tides for Castries Harbor, low at 1:09 p.m., high at 7:39 a.m. Tides for Beaufort Bay, low at 2:36 p.m. and high at 8:46 p.m. Seas moderate with waves 4 to 8 feet or 1.2 to 1.8 meters. The weather summary: the Atlantic high pressure system will maintain moderate easterly winds across the region during the next couple of days. A weak tropical wave located over the eastern Caribbean will cause some showers over the Lesser Antilles during the next 24 hours. Another tropical wave located over the eastern tropical Atlantic is moving westward near 10 miles per hour or 17 kilometers per hour. This has been your daily weather report. And now for a recap of the headlines. The decomposed body of a female has been discovered in Ogee, Beaufort. A suspect has been charged in the killing of a Denry man. And the island's post offices and courier services have been identified as police as hotspots for drug trafficking. This has been your Fire 107.7 FM Midday News Update for today, Wednesday, May 6, 2026. I am your presenter, Eldridge Charles. Join us again at 2 p.m. for Hard Talk, where we discuss the issues that matter. And now, back to the music.

0: Good afternoon, St. Lucia, and welcome to another edition of Hard Talk here on Fire 107.7 FM. As always, I'm your host, Angie, and today we are going to discuss more of the issues that matter. Today, we take a deep dive into some matters that affect all of us in St. Lucia, one and all. And that is the economy. So, Senator Tommy Descott is, of course, a economist. And he is known for quantifying data in a way that really speaks to the average St. Lucian. Tommy is well-known, well-versed in data collection, in explaining things in a way that show the average Joe exactly what the state of the economy is and how it affects each individual in a fresh and often unthought of, I should say, or very unique point of view. So, of course, we are going to take some of his strategies, I should say, into consideration here today. So, just a few weeks ago, I think last week actually, I hosted the Leader of the Opposition and Mr. Titus Preville, another economist, a former permanent secretary, in fact, a man of many talents, Mr. Preville. And he was discussing certain aspects of the economy, certain economic policies and how they affect the average St. Lucian. Mr. Preville, however, had just attended a meeting of the Chamber of Commerce where Senator Descott had provided a very informative speech. Now, I don't have a copy of that speech at my disposal, but I do have a dissection, so to speak, of the speech, a podcast that is produced by Senator Descott, where the speech is placed under a microscope and the pertinent parts of it are discussed in a way that the average Joe can understand and decipher. And this is what we're going to do today. We're going to take in certain parts of the speech, try to understand exactly what is going on in our current economic climate. And we're going to discuss it further to understand exactly where we stand and what it means, especially given the extenuating circumstances in the global sphere, namely the war in Iran and its effect on oil prices and so on and so forth. So, we're going to take a quick commercial break and then we are going to examine this speech and all that it entails. We'll be right back.
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0: 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Seabreeze Adventures, not just a tour, but an adventure. All right, good afternoon to you, those of you listening on the Fire 107.7 FM link. Thank you for joining us. Those of you tuning in on the 107.7 FM frequency on your radio, good afternoon and thank you for being here. And of course, those of you tuning in via the Facebook platform, good afternoon to you as well. As I was saying earlier, we've just had a budget presentation filled with a lot of fancy numbers and a lot of jargon that the average Joe might not understand. And also, it isn't just the average Joe who is seeking clarity on this budget and how it affects St. Lucia's economy. The Chamber of Commerce held a meeting to discuss the implications of the budget, which, need I remind you, was $2.1 billion, the largest budget to date in St. Lucia's history. And as part of the Chamber of Commerce's engagement with its members, Senator Tommy Descott, renowned economist and statistician, gave a presentation. As I said, I don't have the actual presentation here with me, but I do have a podcast which dissects Mr. Descott's contribution to that meeting. And I want us to listen to this information and try to internalize it as much as possible. And from then we can lead the conversation. So, without further ado, let's go to the Island Economics podcast, where Tommy Descott's presentation to the Chamber of Commerce is discussed in a way that enables even the layman to understand. Take a listen.
2: Imagine you're a high school senior graduating in St. Lucia today.
3: Okay.
2: You will literally be pushing 80 years old by the time your country's economy doubles in size.
3: Wow. You know, yeah, that's great.
2: I mean, the math has already been done. The trajectory is just locked. By the time the national income is twice what it is right now, your entire working life is over.
3: That is a staggering way to frame it.
2: Yeah. And today we're pulling apart a profoundly revealing document that explains exactly why that is. We're doing a deep dive into the St. Lucia budget review for fiscal year 2026-27.
3: Specifically, we're looking at a presentation that was delivered by Tommy Descartes at the St. Lucia Chamber of Commerce Power Breakfast.
2: Exactly. And our mission for this deep dive is to, you know, look completely past the surface level numbers. We aren't just talking about like line items for new roads or schools here.
3: No, not all.
2: We are looking at the deep structural and demographic realities that are actively constraining a small island developing state and how that economic stagnation spills over into, well, deeply human tragedies.
3: Which really requires a fundamental shift in how we usually think about budgets, you know? Most budget reviews, even the really good ones, they're preoccupied with cyclical changes.
2: Right, like the normal ups and downs.
3: Exactly, the normal business cycle. A bad year for tourism or maybe a temporary spike in oil prices.
4: Yeah.
3: You weather a cyclical slump because you know the economy will eventually rebound to its historical trend line.
2: But that's not what this is.
3: No. Descartes' presentation is a totally different animal. It is a stark warning about structural limitations. He's basically arguing that the engine itself is permanently damaged.
2: The very architecture of the economy is under immense strain.
3: Yeah. And honestly, regardless of where you are listening from, the way demographics, crime, debt, and economic structure all intertwine in this document, it's an absolute masterclass in macroeconomic diagnosis.
2: Okay, let's unpack this. We have to start with what Descartes calls the growth ceiling. And to understand why the economy is stuck, we have to look back at how it actually got here. The presentation includes this incredibly detailed chart, a growth accounting decomposition.
3: Which is quite the mouthful.
2: It really is. But it basically breaks down what has been driving St. Lucia's economic growth over the last few decades.
3: Mm-hmm.
2: And if I'm reading this correctly, back in the 1990s, the economy was actually expanding through something called factor accumulation.
3: Yeah, so think of factor accumulation as the most tangible, traditional form of economic expansion. You're adding more physical capital and more labor.
2: Like actual stuff and people.
3: Exactly. In the 1990s, St. Lucia was building things. Hotels, infrastructure, physical assets, that's your capital. And at the same time, more people were entering the workforce. That's your labor.
2: Right.
3: When you put more bulldozers and more workers on the ground, the economy naturally expands. It's kind of a brute force method of growth, but it works, especially for a developing economy.
2: But then we hit the period from 2001 to 2015, and the brute force method just stops working.
3: It does.
2: Growth weakens considerably. It becomes much more volatile.
3: Yes.
2: And this is the period where the data shows St. Lucia developing this massive structural dependence on tourism.
3: Yeah, because you eventually run out of easy wins. You know, you can only build so many hotels and you only have so many people on an island.
2: Right. The land and labor are finite.
3: Exactly. Once that initial accumulation phase finishes, you need something else to drive the economy forward. You need efficiency. You need innovation.
2: But instead of transitioning to a more dynamic model, the growth just flattened out.
3: Right. And it became totally tethered to the whims of international travel.
2: Which brings us to the modern era, 2016 to 2024. The chart shifts drastically again. It shows growth being dominated by massive labor shocks and these wild swings in total factor productivity, or TFP.
3: Yes.
2: Let's pause here, because TFP sounds like pure economist jargon.
3: Mm.
2: What is total factor productivity actually measuring in the real world?
3: It's basically the secret sauce of an economy. If capital is your oven and labor is the baker, total factor productivity is the recipe.
2: Oh, I like that.
3: It measures how efficiently you are combining your capital and your labor. Like if a baker suddenly learns a new technique to bake twice as many loaves of bread in the same oven, in the same amount of time, that is an increase in TFP.
2: So it's about doing more with what you already have.
3: Exactly. It's technology, it's better management, it's innovation, institutional efficiency. But what Descartes' chart shows for the 2016 to 2024 period is that TFP isn't steadily growing through innovation.
2: It's just swinging wildly.
3: Yes.
2: Driven by the pandemic, I assume. The ultimate external shock.
3: Precisely. The pandemic caused an unprecedented contraction. Labor was locked down. Hotels are empty. TFP just plummeted.
2: Right. Nobody's baking bread.
3: Exactly.
2: Yeah.
3: And then you see a mechanical rebound as the world reopened. But beneath those massive pandemic era swings, Descartes points out this chilling reality that the pandemic kind of just masked. The structural constraints on the economy are now fully binding. Physical capital is actually making a declining contribution to growth.
2: Wait, a declining contribution?
3: Because the existing infrastructure is aging, it desperately needs upgrading and climate proofing. A crumbling road doesn't add to GDP, you know, it actively detracts from it.
2: Oh, wow. Okay, and what about the human capital? The bakers in your analogy?
3: Descartes notes that human capital, so the education and skills of the workforce, is having a minimal impact on growth. And the reason he gives is a weak transition from skills formation to market needs.
2: Meaning people are going to school.
3: Right.
2: But they aren't acquiring the specific skills that the local economy actually requires to grow.
3: Exactly. The education system is fundamentally misaligned with the economic reality.
2: Which brings us back to that terrifying number I mentioned at the start, the ceiling. Descartes explicitly states that due to these binding constraints, so failing infrastructure, misaligned skills, wild TFP swings, St. Lucia has hit a growth ceiling of roughly 1 to 1.5%.
3: And this is the vital difference between cyclical low growth and structural low growth. Cyclical is a slump. Structural means the engine's maximum possible speed has permanently dropped.
2: It's capped.
3: Yeah. To use a physical analogy, imagine running on a treadmill. You're putting in the work, you're sweating, you're pushing yourself. But the treadmill has been mechanically recalibrated so that its top speed is just a brisk walk.
2: Yeah.
3: No matter how hard you run, the machine will not let you go any faster. That is a 1.5% growth ceiling.
2: And the human impact of that ceiling is just staggering. Let's look at the math Descartes spells out. At a 1.5% growth rate, it will take St. Lucia 58 years to double the size of its economy from $6 billion to $12 billion.
3: 58 years.
2: 58 years.
3: It fundamentally rewrites the social contract. Think about what a growing economy promises its citizens.
2: And upward mobility.
3: Exactly. It promises that if you work hard, your life will be materially better than your parents' lives, and your children's lives will be better than yours.
2: Right. And if the growth rate were just a bit higher, say 3.5%, they could achieve that doubling in 20 years.
3: Which is very different.
2: Totally. 20 years is a generation. You can plan for that. You can tell a young person entering the workforce today, like, put your head down, build your career, and by the time you're in your mid-40s, our country will be twice as wealthy.
3: Right. There will be more opportunities, better hospitals, higher wages.
2: In 58 years. That's almost three generations.
3: It creates a massive crisis of incentive. If you are entering the workforce in an economy that structurally cannot grow fast enough to meaningfully elevate your standard of living in your entire working lifetime, what is your incentive to invest your time, your capital, or your talent locally?
2: Hmm.
3: You leave.
2: Right. The rational economic choice shifts from building here to escaping from here.
3: Okay. But if I'm a business owner in St. Lucia looking at this data, a 1.5% ceiling sounds like I'm fighting a losing battle. It sounds like I'm fighting for a bigger slice of a pie that just isn't growing.
2: It is permanently stuck. But here's what I don't get. If the problem is a lack of capital contribution and a lack of skills transition, why doesn't the market just correct itself? Like, if there is a demand for growth, why isn't investment flowing in to fix the roads and train the workers? Is it just a lack of investment, or are we investing in the wrong things entirely?
3: It is not just a volume problem. It is a deep structural problem. It is tied to how the St. Lucian economy is actually built. It's not just about how much money is flowing through the country, but where it is flowing, what it is doing once it gets there, and most importantly, where it goes afterward.
2: Okay.
3: We have to look at Descartes' breakdown of the economic structure because it honestly shatters a lot of assumptions.
2: When we think of a Caribbean island economy, the immediate stereotype is services and tourism.
3: Sure.
2: And the data Descartes presents confirms the first part of that stereotype, right? The St. Lucian economy is overwhelmingly service-based. It is 85% services and only 15% non-services like agriculture or manufacturing.
3: But that 85% service number hides a much more dangerous vulnerability. Descartes splits the economy another way, and this is the vital lens. He splits it into tradable versus non-tradable sectors.
2: Yeah, this is the part of the presentation that completely reframed how I look at local economies. The data shows that the St. Lucian economy is 69.6% non-tradable and only 30.4% tradable.
3: Right.
2: Let's break down those terms because they are the absolute key to understanding the trap they're in.
3: So a tradable good or service is something you can essentially export. It crosses borders. When you export a physical good like shipping agricultural products or manufactured items overseas, you receive foreign currency in return.
2: It brings new money in.
3: Exactly. And the same applies to a tradable service like international tourism. When a tourist from London or New York flies to St. Lucia and pays for a hotel room, they are injecting new external money into the closed loop of the island.
2: They're actively expanding the pie.
3: Precisely. Tradable sectors generate foreign exchange. But St. Lucia's goods-producing sector is incredibly narrow. Nearly 70% of the entire economy is non-tradable.
2: Meaning, the vast majority of economic activity only serves the domestic market.
3: Yes.
2: It's retail shops, domestic transport, local administration, hair salons, government services. It's economic activity that happens entirely within the borders, using money that is already inside the borders.
3: Exactly. The non-tradable sector does not generate any foreign exchange. It just circulates the existing money supply.
2: If you are listening to this and you live in a service-heavy city, think about your own local economy. I was trying to visualize this 70% non-tradable dynamic. And it feels like a town where everyone makes a living by cutting each other's hair.
3: That's a great way to picture it.
2: Right. Like, I pay you $20 for a haircut. You take that $20 and buy a coffee from our neighbor. Our neighbor takes that exact same $20 and pays me to mow their lawn. The money is moving around rapidly. So on a spreadsheet, it looks like a lot of economic activity. GDP goes up. But here's the fatal catch. Our little town doesn't make scissors.
3: Yeah.
2: We don't grow coffee beans. We don't manufacture lawnmowers. We have to buy all of those physical goods from the town next door.
3: That is a brilliant way to conceptualize the trap. The velocity of money inside your haircut town might be very high, but you are not generating any new value to trade with the outside world. And as you pointed out, you still have fundamental needs that require external goods.
2: So eventually, the haircut town just runs out of money. The cash all leaks out to pay for the imported scissors and coffee. We hand our $20 over to the neighboring town, and unless we find a way to sell them a haircut, that $20 is gone forever.
3: Yes.
2: And Descartes explicitly points this out as St. Lucia's Achilles heel. He says this heavy reliance on imports makes the country highly susceptible to imported inflation.
3: Because the country is forced to import nearly all of its food, fuel, and manufactured goods, it is completely at the mercy of global price fluctuations. When the global price of oil goes up, or when, say, a supply chain crisis makes shipping more expensive, St. Lucia feels the pain immediately.
2: The price of everything on the island spikes.
3: Exactly. But, and this is the critical part, because 70% of the economy is non-tradable, they don't have a broad export base to generate the extra foreign exchange needed to cover those higher import costs.
2: They can't just sell more goods overseas to make up the difference because they don't produce goods for overseas.
3: Right. They just have to absorb the higher prices locally, which makes everyone poorer.
2: Descartes.
0: Well, I don't see how much simpler Tommy could have explained exactly what is going on in our economy today. You heard it yourselves. St. Lucia's economy is, as the analogy used in the video, it's like a small town where everybody makes money by cutting each other's hair. So tourists come to our country, and we know that tourism is down, so that we know that tourism is down, tourist arrivals are down, and these tourists come, they spend very little money because, as you can see, the lion's share of our cruise tourism goes to GPH. Our stayover arrivals, the money goes to hoteliers, the bulk of which are overseas. So that means that money, the hotels collect the money, everything all of the profits, other than the taxes they pay to the government and the wages that they pay to their workers, the lion's share of the profit goes overseas to the owners of these hotels. Majority of the bigger resorts in St. Lucia, they are not owned locally. That money goes overseas to foreign investors, and so we lose income that way. We're all only circulating the money that we already have. Now, I know somebody's going to tell me, but we make money through the CIP. Yeah. But what is happening with that money exactly? We don't know. We have absolutely no idea where the monies generated from the CIP is going. And if the leader of the opposition is to be believed with his dissection of the CIP report that was tabled in Parliament earlier this month, the money from the CIP, the only thing we are collecting are the fees that are paid to our local lawyers and the CIP unit for the applications. So application fees, due diligence fees, that's not the bulk of the money. That is the shortest end of the stick, so to speak. So basically, St. Lucia has very little avenues to generate foreign exchange. And what is happening in our country is monies are simply changing hands like a susu. According to Tommy's dissection of what is going on in our country, and any person, you don't have to be an economist to see what's going on. So it's a cycle. We pay taxes, we work, we get our salary, we pay taxes, we pay the health and security levy, VAT, income tax, property tax. The businesses that we work for pay their business taxes, corporate taxes. The government takes this money, gives it away in handouts to their supporters. And then the cycle starts all over again. These people go and they shop and they pay their bills. And in so doing, they pay the health and security levy. They pay VAT, and the money goes back to the government. So we're just playing hopscotch, basically, with the monies that we already have in the country. And then we're not producing anything. So eventually, this money will end up leaving the country as well, in the form of payment for imported goods and services. So imported food, imported household items, imported books, clothing, shoes, everything we need. And slowly but surely, all of the income, all of the money in country just leaks out, and we become poorer and poorer year after year. Stark reality, but a reality all the same. You don't have to be an economist or a politician to understand that. If I earn a salary at the end of the month, And I take that salary and I go and I pay Lucilec and I pay Wasco and I pay Flo and I pay buy groceries at Massey and I pay bus fare every day. All of the money that I earn leaks out. Even if I put a portion of that salary into a savings account, eventually I will need to go and get it because the cost of living keeps increasing due to external shocks. And right now, I mean, back in 2019, sorry, it was the COVID-19 pandemic that shut down the entire country. But today we have the war in Iran. And that war in Iran is raising the cost of fuel or oil on the world market, which in turn affects every single industry, one and all. And it is making the country poorer and poorer. Now, I know some people are going to say, the government says they have a surplus. Yeah, of course the government might be running a surplus because they are taking more and more of our income. And what are we getting in return? We have to, every year, every budget, you hear the exorbitant amounts of money borrowed. Exorbitant amounts of money borrowed. But our economy is not growing to match that borrowing. And what exactly are we getting? What benefits are we getting from the monies borrowed by our country? There's nothing new going on in St. Lucia. There's no new employment. The government is simply maintaining. They're forced to borrow more and more money simply to maintain the status quo, simply to pay bills, to pay a higher wage bill, to pay a higher food import bill, to pay a higher costs of fuel, higher operating costs for the government, and I'm only talking about the government. In order for a country's economy to expand, there needs to be investment on the ground, meaning the private sector needs to expand. Now, look at the situation that St. Lucia has found itself in over the past couple of years. We have an aging population. Our young people are being gunned down in the streets, you know, of all of this gun violence that we've had over the past years. You hear it the same way I do. You know that our homicide rate has been in the 70s consecutively for the past 5 years, dating all the way back to 2021. And there seems to be no end in sight. 5 months into the new year, and we are almost at 30 homicides. Add to that the high incidence of traffic accidents that we are experiencing. And we have what a caller to this show always says is a silent genocide of the St. Lucian male. But it's not just the males, it is the females as well. When we lose these individuals, we are not just losing a person, a member of society, a family member, a friend, we are losing a member of the country's workforce who would have contributed meaningfully to the growth of the economy, because this individual, if their lives were not cut short, hopefully or potentially would have gone on to get a job, to pay taxes, to learn skills and competencies that would benefit growth in the economy. So all of these young lives that are taken, 70 to 80 young lives per year, this is costing the growth of our economy. Our workforce is dwindling. Our birth rate is dwindling. And even if we see a spike in the birth rate right now, we still have to wait 20 years at least for these individuals to grow up, educate themselves, and begin to contribute meaningfully to the growth of St. Lucia's economy. So basically, we are in dire straits. And you've heard the talk. I mean, you heard the policy. The Prime Minister is saying that our birth rates are dwindling. And in order to encourage persons to have more children, he's offering $1,000 per registered birth. Now, yes, he said that he was not, it was not meant as a pay mothers for babies kind of policy, but an avenue for intelligent conversation. But let's be real. If that's what he wanted, he would not have spoken about our dwindling birth rates. And he would not have said that he was helping families to provide for new children. Call it what it is. Let's be honest. It is a policy where people are being paid or incentivized to have children because it's just a one-time payment of $1,000, which really will not stretch much. So that is the situation. St. Lucia is playing Monopoly with its economy. We're not generating. What are we exporting, really? Pitobe, CMOS, chocolate, but very small amounts. We have no significant exports going on in St. Lucia. We're not even like Cuba, who exports their workforce. And you would know that Cuba has become the go-to place for medical personnel in the Caribbean. Even that is under threat. The U.S. is deeming this as human trafficking and has sought to put an end to this arrangement in the Caribbean. St. Lucia, we have very little avenue except tourism to attract foreign exchange, and tourism is slowing down. Somebody's saying on the Facebook platform, good afternoon, Angie. Somebody says a small group of people in St. Lucia are benefiting from the CIP money. Somebody else says, good afternoon, Angie and everyone. Angie, yes, there is a war. The capitalists are happy as a result. Same goes for the opportunists we have here in St. Lucia. The COVID-19 almost had the world at a complete halt. Now we have a starving country thanks to the PJ pandemic and this Pierreflation. By the by the slim majority of the SLP supporters. Oh, by the time the majority of the SLP supporters realize the truth, most of the enablers, gatekeepers, and people of position will be either dead or out of reach. But that is the fundamental problem that we have in St. Lucia, is that people in St. Lucia do not understand economic policy and how these things affect the growth of our country. We've seen policies based more on short-term political expediency than on growing our country and continuing the development spurt that happened in the 1980s, 70s, and 80s. Well, in the 1980s, because it happened after 1979, under the John Compton administration. That 30 years was our benchmark. It was when St. Lucia made great strides. Excuse me. That was when St. Lucia built the Rodney Bay Marina. We annexed Pigeon Island. We had a thriving manufacturing industry. We had a thriving agricultural sector. We had a burgeoning tourism sector. And we were able to grow and expand to the point where St. Lucia was undoubtedly the most

Please forgive me. So in the 1980s, up until 1997, that is the 80s and most of the 90s, St. Lucia saw a period of unprecedented growth and development. We had expansions in education, we had expansions in healthcare, we had expansions in infrastructure, in almost every sector. And our economy was booming. After 1997, all of those gains slowly but surely began to shrink. We now find ourselves in dire straits, and we don't seem to understand. We don't seem to understand the extent of the problem. So when you listen to somebody like Tommy Descartes, who has done the research and has quantified the information, quantified the data, and compared it and put it in a way that even the secondary school student or the student at Sir Arthur Lewis Community College can understand, and even those who didn't really study economics, it brings home a darker truth. We are basically on the brink of disaster. And I know people will say that, you know, people like me are out here preaching doom and gloom. But when you look at the numbers, all of this borrowing that the government has had to do, what are they doing with the money? It's not about having $2.18 billion to put into a budget. It's how you use that money effectively to grow and develop the country. The problems we have are not unique to St. Lucia. Our economic growth, or the way that we in St. Lucia make money, it is not unique, because every country in the OECS faces the very same challenges that St. Lucia is facing today. And if you look at the history, St. Lucia is in a better, or should be in a better position than all of our sister islands in the OECS. Why? Because in recent times, if you look at all of these countries, at one time or another in the past two decades, these islands, namely St. Vincent and the Grenadines, Dominica, Antigua and Barbuda, Grenada, St. Kitts and Nevis, Montserrat, all of these islands have been hit with natural disasters that St. Lucia has not had to contend with. Okay? St. Vincent and the Grenadines was devastated by a hurricane, I think Hurricane Maria. I may be wrong, I may be remembering this incorrectly, but St. Vincent and the Grenadines was devastated by hurricanes over the past 20 years, and also by the eruption of a volcano. Stay with me here, St. Lucians. Then we had Grenada and Dominica, also both islands devastated by hurricanes. Complete,

0: literally wiping out their economy. Monstrat, volcano, volcanic eruption. Antigua and Barbuda, I'm not sure what external shocks. I can't remember right now what external shocks suffered. But most of these small islands, most of our sister islands, and I mention these names because these were the islands that were engaged in the banana industry, the banana trade, together with St. Lucia. Okay? It was five isles: St. Lucia, Antigua and Barbuda, Dominica, Grenada, St. Kitts and Nevis. St. Vincent was, I don't think Antigua. The five isles, yeah, St. Vincent and the Grenadines, St. Lucia, Grenada, Dominica, and so on and so forth. But you get the picture. You get the picture. So these islands were all devastated within the past 20 years. Oh, sorry, not 20 years. I want to go back further than 20 years. So between, let's say, late 1990s up until early 2000s, these islands were hit with volcanic eruptions, with hurricanes, and external shocks that St. Lucia did not have to contend with until quite recently. And that was between, I think, 2016 and 2021. Or was it 2006? Because it was, oh, right, it was under 2009, 2010, thereabout, St. Lucia was hit with Hurricane Tomas. But before that, St. Lucia had been historically protected. We in St. Lucia, when we heard a hurricane was on the horizon, we didn't even take it on because we were protected. That's what we thought. Hurricanes hit all of our sister islands on the archipelago, but St. Lucia was always safe. So St. Lucia had the time and the opportunity for growth, unprecedented growth and development. What happened? Instead of growing our economy, instead of increasing our manufacturing, increasing our agricultural sector, our exports, we contracted. There was a major shift, and our economy slowly but surely came to depend wholly and slowly, wholly and solely on the tourism industry. Leaving us completely at the mercy of external shocks. What did we see? A spike in our food import bill. The Prime Minister is quoted as saying that St. Lucia's food import bill is over $40 million. That's a lot of money, St. Lucia. $40 million for a small island state. We cannot call ourselves a small island developing state anymore, because guess what? There has been no development in recent years. How do we explain it? What happened? And look at what has happened. The bulk of our revenue generating machinery has been given over to foreigners, namely our ports, our beaches, because a vast majority of the resorts on the island, and I'm talking about major resorts, Sandals House, the Sandals chain, Sugar Beach, Aunt Shasne and Jade Mountain, I heard Hotel Chocolat has been bought over by Mars Chocolate Factory, Cabot, Isla Resorts. These are all foreign investors. Windjammer Landings. The monies, the profits generated from these resorts does not stay in St. Lucia. The lion's share goes out to foreign investors. It leaks out of the country. With the advent or the introduction of GPH, we now have the revenue generated from cruise tourism going to a foreign entity. Even with the CIP and the sale of our citizenships, remember what the minister said, the money gleaned from the sale of the passports does not belong to the government of St. Lucia. It belongs to the developer. Now, let's put this in perspective. If St. Lucia collects, the government of St. Lucia, the CIP unit, collects only the fees, application fee, due diligence fee, from these passport sales, right? And so far, that has generated in the hundreds of millions, because out of the sales of those, out of the collection of those fees, $110 million, we were told, and it's in the CIP report that was tabled in Parliament, $110 million was pulled from the economic fund or from the CIP fund and placed in the SSDF. And we don't know how that money was dispersed. We don't know what the criteria was, but we're not going there. I'm just putting things in perspective. Then you're told that the government has been subsidizing Wasco from the CIP funds again of over $1 million, I think the government said, the Prime Minister said, I may be wrong and I stand to be corrected, but I believe that the Prime Minister said that he's been subsidizing Wasco of over $1 million a month, and that money was coming from the CIP. Now, bear in mind, all we are collecting in St. Lucia are the fees, not the sale of the passport, the fees associated with processing the passport. That means St. Lucia has sold an inordinate amount of citizenships, and we should be seeing an influx of development, n'est-ce pas? Because if the monies generated from the sale of the passports are earmarked to go to the developer for development, where is that development? Instead, people are being taxed beyond control. We are left vulnerable to external shocks because we are dependent on tourism. And if people decide not to travel, especially since the price of fuel because of the war has increased, which in turn has increased the operating costs for airlines, cruise ships, hotels and resorts, and the cost of living in countries around the globe, countries that we depend on their citizens to come to St. Lucia to spend money, what does that mean for us? Are you following me, St. Lucia? Because I really want you guys to see this the way it is. This is the situation that we have found ourselves in. And this is not me crying doom and gloom. This is simply me connecting the dots. We have, what are we exporting? So, we have a situation where the tourist comes to St. Lucia. A GPH takes away the lion's share of the cruise tourism. Outside investors and resort owners take away the lion's share of the revenue generated from stayover arrivals. These have to go back to the parent company, to the investors of these resorts. Then we have the developers who are not developing anything in St. Lucia taking the lion's share of the income generated from the sale of our citizenships. What are we left with in St. Lucia? Next to nothing. And when I get my salary, I go to Lucilec, I pay my electricity bill, I pay a huge fuel surcharge because, again, the price of fuel on the global market has increased, increasing Lucilec's operational cost, and that cost is passed on to me through the fuel surcharge. So more money is coming out of my pocket. I pay VAT on my bill, and I also pay the health and security levy. I turn around and I go to Wasco. The same thing happens, except I don't have a fuel surcharge, but I do have a dam dredging fee for a dam that is not being dredged. So I pay that. I pay the VAT. I pay the health and security levy. I now go to Flow. Same thing happens. Health and security levy, VAT. I go to Massey. I pay groceries with exorbitant prices, and I'm forced to simply take bare necessities and hope it'll work. And again, I pay the VAT, the higher markup on the goods that I pick up because, again, higher operating cost, higher fuel surcharge, higher cost of water equals higher operating costs for the supermarket. And who do you think they are going to pass that on to? Me, the consumer. And then Flow, Massey, Lucilec, Digicel, Wasco, they pay their employees and the cycle continues. Eventually, this money leaks out through paying, importing goods, paying for fuel, and so on and so forth. So the country is like a sieve. Very little is coming in, but so much more is leaking out. Somebody says here, who are the ones that have or are benefiting from the surplus that PJP talked about? We never got an explanation about the surplus. We are just speculating and asking questions, but no answers. So you understand the gist of what Tommy is saying. Something has got to give. And I don't know what it is. Somebody's asking, Angie, have they mentioned the charge for breathing as yet? I don't know, but who knows? We might be paying, required to pay the health and security levy for every time we breathe. But you understand where this is going. You understand what is going on. Our public sector is growing faster than our private sector. No new jobs are being created. When the government says we have a surplus, it's not because new economic activity is happening or economic growth is occurring. It's because of inflation. Inflation and contraction. And let me explain that in the simplest terms. So, imagine that you have a stall selling tamarind balls. And normally, you would have sold 5 tamarind balls in 10 minutes at a price of 25 cents per tamarind ball. Right? So that is $1.25 that you make every 10 minutes. But the price of the tamarind has increased, the price of the sugar has increased, and you are forced to increase the price of the finished product, which is the tamarind ball. So it goes from 25 cents per confection to 50 cents. Now you've doubled the price of your goods. Less people are buying. So instead of selling 5 tamarind balls at 25 cents and making $1.25 every 10 minutes, you're now selling 3 tamarind balls at 50 cents and making $1.50 every 10 minutes. You're making more money, but you're selling less. That is what is going on in our economy in St. Lucia. So yes, you're making more money. That's growth. But your economic activity is slowing down. And you're paying more for the tamarind. You're paying more for the sugar. So, are you really benefiting? All of that money is leaking out and you are selling less. Less economic activity. That is basically what is happening in our economy. So when the government says, oh, we made a primary surplus, if you put it down on paper, it will show that, yes, you are making 25 cents more every 10 minutes, but you're selling less. Your sales are slowing down. And you're paying more for your operating cost. You're paying more for the tamarind and more for the sugar. Eventually, you will have to close down. Because, yeah, you have a primary surplus, but you're in an overall deficit because your debt is increasing. You're paying more as opposed to what you're making. And that is the gist of what Tommy is explaining to the Chamber of Commerce in this speech. How do we fix it? Somebody else here is saying, Angie, you can explain and break it down as much as possible. The hacks don't give a damn. All they are seeing is the mood is red. Well, you know, we need to stop. I think it's time for St. Lucians to forget about red and yellow and to do what we were being asked to do in the 80s and that, and in the 90s, and that is, Lucians, watch your bread. Because just so you know, the price of bread has gone up and it's not going to go down. You're paying more now for a loaf of bread that was smaller when you were paying less for it. Solutions, watch your bread. Watch what you eat and eat what you watch. Somebody says, at the end of GPH 30 or 40 years deal, will the next generation know how much they collected for all those years? No. No, they won't. Simply because GPH is now a privately traded company. They made that move soon after the handing over of our ports. And as a privately traded company, GPH is under no obligation to publicize their profits or their loss. So, unless the government decides to embrace true transparency with its people, St. Lucians will never know how much money in total we are losing in the GPH deal. And these concerns are real, people. This is not doom and gloom and all of the other things that people are being accused of whenever they start to question things or take a deep dive or look closely at what is going on in the country. These are serious concerns that we need to be aware of. Where are we headed in the next few years? Because if this trend continues, do you understand what is happening? The only way for us to turn this around and turn it around quickly is for the government to straighten up and fly right and begin to invest our money in a more strategic way. The government needs to put in place not just slapstick comedy policies or cosmetic changes, but transformative policies that will position St. Lucia to, one, attract workers or workforce, preferably from the diaspora, start industries that will grow and provide us with a means of generating consistent foreign exchange, because we don't make money in St. Lucia. We have to reduce our food import bill. And this foolishness about grow your own food, that's not going to work. That's not going to work. We used to depend on subsistence farming when we, back in when? Slavery times? And maybe when we had the green gold era, we saw what was going on. We saw the government of St. Lucia putting things in place. We saw the then Prime Minister, Sir John Compton, using some of the profits from banana exports to invest in infrastructure, invest in education, invest in manufacturing. We need to take a serious look at where the economy of this country is headed. We cannot simply allow this to happen. But when I look at the budget, the 2026 budget, I don't see anything that points to transformative change. I don't see it. Yet I see a bunch of what I call cosmetic policies in the budget. And this is not what we need. We don't need a manager, somebody to just keep things running. We need growth. We need investment. All of these socialist trends that the government is, this socialist trajectory that the government is headed towards, this needs to stop. The Prime Minister and his cabinet need to pause and seriously consider investing the country's money in infrastructure and finding a way to tempt the diaspora to come home and bring with them their skills and competencies and grow our economy. Restart the developmental part of our small island developing state, because that development has stopped. I don't know if you guys have noticed, St. Lucia, but development has stopped. Somebody's saying here, this is not a, somebody says, that's not what they came to do. Another one says, it's not a joke. Somebody else is saying, the private sector should be bigger than the public sector, like the body should be bigger than the head. In our case, the private sector is bigger than the public sector, starting with the number of ministers of government, all having their departments, ministries. This continues as we come down the line. I say all this to say that our head is bigger than our body. Is there anything good in this head of ours? If yes, we are still in shit because our body cannot support its head. Mind you, our neck may just snap anytime, so we are just as good as dead. And that is true, except it is our private, it is our public sector that keeps growing, because people are going to ministers for jobs. People are going to ministers and asking for jobs. These ministers depend on these individuals' votes, so they are going to find a way to fit them in, that way having them beholden to the government for their livelihood. And that is short-term political expediency, which does not equate to developmental policy, long-term developmental strategy. And if you guys recall, Dr. Didicus Jules wrote a paper, or he made a presentation where he made the statement, nobody is coming to save us. We have to save ourselves. In an the public sector cannot be the largest employer in a country. And like this individual rightly said, that means our head is getting bigger than our body. And that is not a good thing. That is not a good thing. If you look at all the countries that are prospering, it is the private sector which is expanding and feeding the public sector. But that is not what we see happening in St. Lucia. And every single right-thinking St. Lucian needs to be concerned about this. People, the private sector, they are the ones who drive the economy. The baker. There was a rhyme, the baker, the butcher, and the candlestick maker. Yeah, the baker, the butcher, the candlestick maker. They are the ones who drive the economy. They are the ones who provide goods and services to the country. This is where we need the growth. We need to see more businesses opening up in St. Lucia. Instead, what we are seeing is more businesses closing down. And we're seeing the same industries or the same sectors being overloaded with these MSME grants and youth economy. People are building the service industry alone. People are going into accommodation with Airbnbs and small hotels, small properties, guest houses, so on and so forth. Nothing that we can export. Then we see a bunch of barbers, nail techs, hairdressers, all of them pulling money from the public purse, because these are the individuals who took advantage of the youth economy, the MSME loan grant, and these are the things that these people are doing, simply spreading the money around that is already on the ground. How many people or individuals are we seeing starting up manufacturing outfits? For example, we have Baron Foods. Well, Baron Foods has been around since for time immemorial, you know. But how many other people in St. Lucia are coming up with a brand of local seasoning? Since I mentioned Baron Foods, I'm going to go there. Local seasoning that can grow and eventually be exported to St. Vincent and the Grenadines. We're not seeing that. How many individuals are coming up with a brand of skincare items, local soaps and creams made from local items that has the potential to grow and become an export? We're not seeing that. And these are the things that we need right now. How many of our young people are engaged in innovative business ideas? No. We're not seeing that. Everybody's doing the same thing. Setting out a table and chair to do nails during jazz or during carnival, or to do hair. But who has the disposable income to do their hair right now? Nobody. This is serious, guys. This is very serious. And the few people that are attempting to pursue these endeavors, they cannot get the funding for expansion. Because the ease of doing business and the cost of doing business in St. Lucia is so exorbitant that it takes these people so long to get to a point where they can build a base in St. Lucia to make these businesses sustainable, far less reach a point where they can export and now generate foreign currency. We simply don't have the workforce. These businesses can't expand. Funding is a problem. The cost of getting materials, raw materials, is increasing. The operating costs, because if the cost of electricity is going to go up, the cost of water is going to go up, the cost of internet is going to go up, the production costs are going up. These businesses are most likely to stagnate. They're most likely to stagnate. And when when these businesses stagnate, they become small outfits, family businesses, employing maybe one or two persons, and growth stops. They simply don't have the funding. We have a caller on the line. Good afternoon to you, caller. You are on the air.
1: Good afternoon, Angie. How are you?
0: I'm good. How are you?
1: I'm good. Listening at TV and very informative program this afternoon.
0: Yeah. But you understand where I'm coming from, caller, don't you? You see the point that I'm making.
1: You're making some valid points, and it is what it is, because I was watching the news yesterday,
0: mm-hmm.
1: and when it comes to gas at the pump in the United States, in New York, the price of gas is like $4 a gallon
0: mm-hmm.
1: at the pump, and people are kicking hell. In wow. California, right now as we speak, at the pump, the price of gas is at $7.89
0: wow.
1: and rising. And the people are telling you that they are irate, but what can they do? This war, it will not stop. And I'm not seeing any end in sight. And so gas prices will continue to rise. And like anything else, like we keep saying, cost of production in St. Lucia will rise.
0: Mm-hmm.
1: And the access to raw materials will be very, very limited and very costly.
0: Mm-hmm.
1: And so who suffers? That's the big question, you know, we have to ask ourselves, Angie.
0: Well,
1: who are going to suffer?
0: But caller,
1: you know who's going to suffer?
0: Caller, didn't you hear the Prime Minister answer that question quite succinctly? He said, and I quote, "He is not the one affected. The government ministers are not the ones affected. The person who suffers is the country." He
1: okay.
0: said it.
1: And by extension, the country comprised of the people.
0: We the people.
1: Because when you look at this minister's salary, you can go online and check it out. The perks that they get, traveling allowance, entertainment allowance, phone allowance, all sorts of allowances at your expense, St. Lucia. At your expense, St. Lucians. So they're not going to feel the pinch. Their salary is basic $10,000 a month. Added to all the allowances, all the perks that they get, they're going home with at least $12,000 a month. Whilst your salary, forgetting the hogwash that they tell you about this so-called minimum wage. This so-called minimum wage, not cutting it, Angie, because the cost of living is high. It's hard.
0: Yep.
1: I went to the supermarket in St. Lucia a couple of weeks ago, months ago, and I was astonished. I was surprised. I was taken aback. I cannot even think of any other adjective to describe how I felt when I saw
0: Let me help you, caller. Confounded, kerfuffled, and quite confused.
1: Exactly. That is how I felt when I saw a deodorant speed stick, which when I left St. Lucia was like about maybe $4 or $5 or $6 to be exact. A roll-on, a speed stick deodorant is now $30-something in St. Lucia. I was stunned.
0: 45, caller. 45.
1: Thanks for the correction.
0: Mm-hmm.
1: St. Lucia, deodorant, you know, which is a necessity to make you smell nice and what have you. Proper hygiene. $45. I was stunned. I could not believe my eyes. I was saying, no, something is wrong. I went and asked the cashier. I said, listen, are those prices correct? She said, yeah.
0: You went to the cashier to ask if the prices were correct.
1: Yeah, I went to the cashier and I said, ma'am, is the prices correct there? Because I'm seeing some outrageous prices there. She said, I mean, yes, sir, it's correct. And then, you know, I'm telling you, literally, I walked up to the cashier and I said, excuse me, ma'am, are the prices on your shelves there correct? Because I can't believe what I'm seeing.
0: Right.
1: So maybe there's an error. She said, no, sir. They're correct. The prices are correct.
0: Wow.
1: And I was stunned. And you know what jerked my sensitivities?
0: Mm-hmm.
1: The fact that people in St. Lucia cannot afford basic commodities, basic things.
0: Right.
1: How they can afford to buy a roll on a speed stick for $45? How they can afford to buy basic things like rice, flour, and sugar, even if the government of this SLP administration boasts about subsidizing rice, flour, and sugar. People in St. Lucia, which is the reality, cannot even afford to buy those items to provide for themselves and their family, their children.
0: Caller, if the cost of deodorant floors you, did you look at the cost of toothpaste?
1: Tell me.
0: Toothpaste is $20.
1: $20?
0: Yeah, $20 a large tube. The cheapest you will find a tube of toothpaste is 16 something. And that was a couple months ago. I haven't been to the supermarket in a while because what I do, I buy in bulk.
1: So you're
0: like
1: the prime minister, you hardly go to the supermarket?
0: Yeah, I buy in bulk. So, I mean, yeah.
1: $20 for $20 a tube of toothpaste?
0: For a tube of toothpaste.
1: So, Lucia, you listening to this?
0: Well,
1: and it's going to get worse.
0: They know because they're the ones buying it.
1: And, you know, it's going to get worse, you know, St. Lucia. Because as the gas prices on the international market continues to rise, cost of production will continue to rise. And remember, St. Lucia, we do not export anything. We import.
0: Mm-hmm.
1: St. Lucia not producing anything for export. So there's nothing that we can export. So that will be... So a tuba two space, maybe 2-3 months down the road or 6 months down the road will cost maybe $25.
0: Probably.
1: Can an average single mother with 3, 4, and 5 children afford a tube of toothpaste comfortably? I doubt it. These are the realities that we have to face, St. Lucia. Gas prices will go up in St. Lucia, like I said earlier, yesterday, I think it was. It's inevitable. It's a must happen. It's a will happen. And so minibus drivers now cannot cushion the pressure for themselves because they have insurance to pay. They have vehicular parts, which is expensive and will go up.
0: By the way, caller,
1: will go up.
0: You made a point here, and I don't want you to stray from it because I don't want you to brush it under the table. You just spoke about insurance. Do you know that I think last year or year before, the cost of vehicular insurance increased by 40%?
1: Now, yeah, I heard that.
0: Now, that is before, because we know it's inevitable. There's no way the price of fuel in St. Lucia will stay at $16 a gallon. There's no way that Philip J. Pierre will leave that price in place for much longer. He said 3 weeks. And by my calculation, that 3 weeks is almost up.
1: It's not almost, it's up. So by next week,
0: we should see an increase in the price of fuel at the pump. Guys, This is
1: Brace
0: going
1: yourself,
0: to
1: Senusha.
0: This is going to affect
1: everything.
0: The cost of everything. And caller,
1: water rates will go up.
0: Right.
1: Light bills will go up.
0: You said vehicular insurance. Bus fares will go up. Insurance will go up. Everything is going to go up. And you know what? It's going to be the excuse for the insurance, because the last time people were told that it was because of the high incidence of road accidents. But listen to what the Prime Minister said. And I want St. Lucians to put this into perspective. Caller, do you recall the Prime Minister saying that he doesn't want to hear about the poor lighting on the roads? He doesn't want to hear about the missing markings on the roads. He doesn't want to hear about the poor drainage. These are excuses. He doesn't want to hear about the lack of signage. These are excuses. So I think it's fair to say that the uptick in fatal accidents that we've been having is due to poor infrastructure maintenance by the government, and the Prime Minister is absolving himself of responsibility, saying that these are excuses.
1: Angie, you're so right about it. Do you remember they said that they're going to be a new electrification exercise throughout the island that is costing the government too much money to provide electricity, lamp pole electricity around the country, and so they go into they downgrade into some other LED lights or whatever. You remember that? And so there was an extensive electrification program going on. In other words, they're saying they want to cut costs. When gas prices go up, listen to this, eh? Mm-hmm. When gas prices goes up, which it will go up, Lucilec now is the one providing the electricity to the government, the streetlights we have. They will ask for an increase because the government has to pay Lucilec. They will ask the government for an increase because the cost of production will increase Lucilec, and they will not want to absorb that cost. Remember, Lucilec is a private company, public company, and their main objective is to make profits.
0: That's right.
1: That expense will be passed on to you, St. Lucia. So brace yourself. Sooner from now, when gas prices goes up, another tax will come in. Brace yourself, St. Lucia. I'm making a bold prediction on Hard Talk. The Philip JP administration will have no choice because there will be a shortfall in revenue, no money coming into the country. And I'm making a bold prediction, Angie, on your Hard Talk show, which is one of the most monitored talk shows. There will be a new tax.
0: Listen, the Prime Minister is saying there will be no new taxes. But
1: Angie,
0: here's
1: the
0: thing. No, but listen to me.
1: Said,
0: listen to me, caller. He doesn't need to increase taxes. He doesn't need to. Don't forget, and St. Lucia, bear this in mind. We pay taxes on a percentage of the cost of goods. It's a percentage. The higher the cost of the item, the higher the money generated by that percentage. Remember, Alan Shastney was telling you, if you were paying 10% of $5, it would be I'm getting a call here from Mr. Titus Preville. I don't know if he wants to speak on air, but hold on. Good afternoon, Mr. Preville. Are you calling to join the broadcast? Okay. Okay. I'm going to one minute. I'll be right with you. Caller, I'm going to have to cut
1: yeah, you. Yeah, yeah. Allow me to reveal to see what he has to say. He's
0: no,
1: in
0: no,
1: a better
0: no.
1: position.
0: Go ahead and make your point, because I was cutting you short, and I think we're going to be joined by Mr. Preville. So go ahead and make your point. Just give me a few minutes. Go ahead and make your point, caller.
1: Okay, I was making the point that everything will go up naturally.
2: bus fares will go up because the minibus drivers will not absorb that cost. School fees will go up. The price of goods at the supermarket will go up. Everything will go up. And at the end of the day, your salary, Saint Lucia, will not meet, will not be sufficient. It will not be enough. And so the private sector will have to lay off because the cost of production will increase. Revenue will be, the revenue stream will be less. And so we will see, unfortunately, a high unemployment amass. And at the end of the day, who suffers? Not the politician. You suffer.
0: All right. I'm back with you, caller. Yeah. So, and you're right. The persons who are going to suffer, it's not when it's the country. And the Prime Minister is right. It is the country. He and his people, they're absorbed from the shock. It's not the sticks and stones. It's not the... They're cushioned because most of their living expenses, they're paid from taxpayers' dollars. And the last thing they will do is take the shortfall from their pockets. That's not going to happen.
2: You think, Angie, let me put it to you and your listeners. You think Phyllis Jaffier would want to take a salary cut? That will not happen. Those government ministers we find it within the bosom of the Labour Party right now, there's no way in hell that they will want to take a salary cut. Yeah. Mind you, I'm bracing you, Senusha, I'm putting you on notice. They will ask you to make all sorts of sacrifices.
0: Yeah.
2: Because this SLP administration, they're not creative in terms of policy. All they're doing is cosmetic handouts because they want to appease their party base to stay in power. And that is the reality.
0: Protecting the victory. Thank you for that, caller. Thank you for that contribution, caller.
2: You're welcome.
0: Yeah, bye-bye. So, guys, and that is the truth. That is the truth. What we're seeing is a government who is not making any transformative changes or policies that will foster growth and development in an economy that is basically starving for it. Somebody says we need some real reporters to help us understand by asking the government questions on what's going on. Somebody says, like what's happening at our healthcare institution under this Philip Pierre administration all over this country. It looks like those ministers has dump all sorts of people in the healthcare sector all over the country to work, and that's just sad to see. Angie, it's all about political favors. I put in a sector and you remain loyal and vote for me. Shaking my head. Somebody says, I thought it was Alan Chastney that was suffering. Another person says, wow. Somebody says, Ian, when I left St. Lucia, a deodorant was $5 and now $45. I can't believe this. Another says, we will have to scrub our teeth with coals. A caller on the line. Good afternoon to you, caller. You are on the air.
3: Hi, Angie. Good day. How are you doing?
0: I'm good. How are you?
3: I'm there. I'm okay. Good conversation. Good conversation, Angie. Mm-hmm. But I permit me to just deviate a little bit from your normal course.
0: Mm-hmm.
3: I was just taking some time out, Angie, and I'll not stress too much on it for now because I have to do some more research.
0: Mm-hmm.
3: But I was just going through the election results,
0: mm-hmm.
3: 2025.
0: Mm-hmm.
3: And I just stumbled upon some things there that need further, you know, observation.
0: Mm-hmm.
3: It appears to me that the lowest turnout, the three lowest areas where voter turnout was the lowest, first was Central Castries,
0: mm-hmm.
3: Castries East,
0: mm-hmm.
3: and Castries North.
0: Mm-hmm.
3: Castries Central was 49. It's the only one that's below within the 40s.
0: Mm-hmm.
3: Followed by Castries is 40, Castries North 41.
0: Wow.
3: And they are

0: Just in closing, I can tell you that to my surprise now, my surprise now, Angie, the rejected votes, rejected ballots, nearly 2,000.
1: In
0: and
1: all,
0: the areas is that a with combination, the highest...
1: Hold on, is that a combination of the three constituencies or the entire... island?
0: No, the entire island.
1: Mm-hmm.
0: 1,980.
1: Right.
0: It's up by nearly 300 from the last election.
1: Mm-hmm.
0: Rejected it. And the area with the highest was Groslyn and Swazil.
1: Mm-hmm.
0: Now, when you really look at those results, those figures. Mm-hmm. Figures tell a story.
1: Yes,
0: but it would be interesting to delve deeper into those figures to see that the Prime Minister's constituency, the general himself, had a 44% turnout. And he had 127. There were 127 rejected ballots in his constituency alone. So that makes very interesting reading. I will have a long time to go through it again and really do a real breakdown, a summary, so that next time we meet, we might be able to discuss it further.
1: Yes.
0: Thank you very much. I'm listening to your show.
1: But you still need to jump in on the economic conversation that we're having. What is your take on this current situation?
0: You're talking about the pending increase?
1: The increase in gas prices, the expected increase in every other sector across the board, and the fact that our economy is shrinking as opposed to growing and developing like we needed to.
0: Yeah, and Angie, I tell you, I heard, according to Mr. Descat, that the economy shrunk by 0.5%, despite all the chest beating and so on by the government. And we are now going to see us going into some serious hard times with that pending gas increase. Somebody told me today, this morning, Angie, that they told me the price, the next possible price of a cylinder of gas, the 20-pound cylinder, and I tell you that cannot be.
1: How much did they tell you? $50?
0: I don't even want to repeat that, Angie.
1: Did they tell you $50?
0: If it was fifty, it would be good. Presently, it's 44.
1: Yeah. So maybe.
0: Presently, it's 44. The person told me that the price might double.
1: Wow. And
0: Angie, I say that cannot be real.
1: No, but it can, Foster, because listen, historically...
0: It can?
1: Yes, think about it. Historically, St. Lucia... Well, when I say historically, I'm speaking about between 2021 and 2026. St. Lucia has paid the most for gas at the pump, the highest price. When you consider
0: what would make the figure jump 100%?
1: Hold on. When you consider that Anguilla has raised the price of gas to $19.09, there was another country, I think Antigua and Barbuda, has gone up to $18 plus. Jamaica has gone up. All of them have gone up. St. Lucia will most likely go up to $20-something. It's inevitable. Now.
0: Boy, well, Angie, if it's so, I try to make a steam engine or something.
1: A steam engine. Well, this morning, my brother said to me that he was going to, at the minute the pie.

0: he's going to look to sell his vehicle and buy a horse. I don't know how that's going to work.
1: No, but serious, Sanji, I tell
0: but
1: you,
0: but he was informing
1: like Ian
0: me
1: said,
0: because
1: and your callers have said,
0: yeah.
1: I mean, you're looking at the across the board transportation, food,
0: healthcare,
1: services, healthcare. Mm-hmm.
0: Everything is going to increase. Yep.
1: And I don't know how people will be able to absorb that, Angie, because I tell you, things are really tight.
0: I mean, could you imagine the cost of, say, vehicle insurance going up? Because remember, it just went up by 40% not too long ago, last year or year before.
1: Oh, yeah. Oh, yes. And not only vehicle insurance, Angie.
0: Mm-hmm.
1: I told you, personal insurance, health insurance went up too. So insurance in general went up last year, you know.
0: Right.
1: So with all of those shocks, how will you be able to, let me tell you that.
0: And you know there are people who pay health insurance, medical insurance, vehicle insurance, home insurance. These people will have to drop some insurance.
1: But I tell you, Angie, it will be a sad day when you have to decide whether you will not continue your health insurance. Eh?
0: Mm-hmm. Mm-hmm.
1: Noting what's going on now with healthcare.
0: You cannot afford it.
1: Not something you will want to do easily. Eh?
0: Foster, at this point, the gas prices have not gone up as yet, and people are already, when they go to the supermarket, making health life decisions, because you have to wonder, am I going to turn vegan this month? Can I afford protein? Can I afford meat? Can I afford, should I wear deodorant or should I just employ, should I go back to Arawak times and use lime and salt and blue soap, you know? Will I be brushing my teeth with cane stock this
1: cane
0: week?
1: Stock, yeah, cane fibers
0: this week, or charcoal? These are life decisions. These are things that am I going back to organic living?
1: Angie, we're going back to basics. Eh?
0: Back to basics.
1: You're talking about electricity. Electricity, and I'm checking on my own personal.
0: Should I buy candles? You know,
1: Angie, I'm checking on my personal electricity there, and I'm noticing I'm paying $50 more on my. I paid $50 more on my last light bill than the previous one. You know.
0: Yeah. Yes.
1: That's not a joke, you know, Angie. If cooking gas is to go up that price, Angie,
0: people will
1: have to go back to the coal pot and the free stones, you know.
0: Yes. Yeah. Yeah. That's life decisions that you're making at the supermarket. Should I buy the tank of gas today, or should I start gathering pieces of wood and look for free stones? You know, do I need to revive my grandmother's black pun? These are the things that
1: you have to have
0: about.
1: A black pun somewhere.
0: Let me tell you,
1: on your shelf.
0: Let me tell you, I'm pretty sure I have one. I even have a shodo. You probably don't even remember what a shodo is, but I sure I have one somewhere. And you see,
1: well,
0: that
1: I have one, so yeah, I'll have to prepare it.
0: Let me tell you, and you see that iron that you had. Your grandmother used to put on the stove or on the coals.
1: Yeah.
0: I got it.
1: Boy, Angie, well, I do have that one, but I have one, an old electric one that I already discarded. So I cut the wire and I have it on standby. So.
0: You have it on standby.
1: Soon, yeah, man.
0: Yeah. If a plate breaks, you're going to have to look for somebody for calabash tree. What else are we going to do? We have to go back to the era of Arawaks and Caribs. By the way, Foster. I hope you know how to roast breadfruit.
1: Because
0: we have to go back.
1: I never stop doing, you know.
0: We have to go back. We have to go back. We have to go back.
1: We have two breadfruit trees east of me there, very close. ten steps and I'm 10 strides and I'm under each one of them. So that's never far from me.
0: And people have to go back to the rivers and try to catch crayfish and zergy and all of these things, because what are you going to do? How are you going to eat? You know?
1: Boy, well,
0: and we're saying these things.
1: If it's for the river, I will avoid the river, because if you eat anything from that river, you'll not have a second meal.
0: It looked like it's the Castries River you're talking about.
1: Yeah, man. But boy, Angie, boy, serious times ahead, and that calls for mature conversation, because the Prime Minister said, let's have a mature conversation, and he's not having the conversation.
0: But,
1: you know,
0: because it's not for him to have it. It's for us.
1: Yeah.
0: You and me are the ones that have to figure out, are we going to go back to the practices of our forefathers? Am I going to have to forego buying a tank of gas and try and get myself a bag of coals? Should I see where I can get free stones or where I can get a coal pot? These are the things that people are seriously considering, because we're already harvesting rainwater. We're already harvesting rainwater.
1: We may be laughing
0: about this, but these are serious everyday concerns that people are faced with. You know?
1: Oh, yes.
0: These are serious things that people are faced with. And this is not a joke. This is not a joke.
1: Yeah.
0: You know, people now have to stop using their washing machines and wash in their hands. You know, we are in reverse.
1: Oh, yeah. Oh, yeah. Because if water is short in supply,
0: you can't use a
1: you don't have water, you can't use your machine.
0: You can't.
1: The little water you have in your tank, you will not use it to wash. So you wash in your hand. You know, you rinse in your hand. And then everything goes back to where we were before.
0: Mm-hmm.
1: You know? Boy, well, I'm prepared. Angie, I say just now is in the hills I'm going, you know. You know? Eat my mangoes, eat my fruits and everything up in the hills. And I have Foster, to worry about.
0: Foster, you didn't see the
1: doctor. I don't know who I'll meet in the hills, but in the hills I'm heading for.
0: Well, I can tell you will meet plenty of fedulous, I hope. I hope you know where the snake bite centers are. Pick a hill that's close to a health center.
1: I'm the anti-venom. Don't worry.
0: Okay.
1: Yeah.
0: But let me tell you, historically, going in the hills, that didn't work well for the Rastas in Fosse Jacques. I'm just saying. Have a wonderful afternoon, Foster. By the way, I commend the absence of your co-host. You always have the co-host in the background. I suspect you ate him, you know, Foster. Where is he today?
1: Boy, you know, Angie, the day, you know, I'm just looking at him there and I see him. Based on the conversation we're having, I'll have to start preparing him. You know, because he has made enough noise. Let the breadfruits get a little more mature, and you'll notice he's missing it.
0: Bye-bye, Foster. Oh, my God. Good afternoon to you, caller. You are on the air.
2: Good afternoon, Angie. Very interesting topic.
0: Yeah,
2: let's let Lucian's believe it's a joke that is going on there, and his flubber rah-rah. That is going to be happening to us. So I'll tell him a little quoting from God's word. The Bible tells you, when God sends rain on the wicked, everybody will get wet.
0: True.
2: The just and the unjust will get wet. And that is what the just, that is what the just, not to perfect people, but those with the understanding that have been fighting, they have been fighting to prevent the wrath of God from taking this country.
0: But I mean, we are faced with some serious
2: situations
0: right now, caller. I mean,
2: I am telling you that, Angie, and I am going to tell you something again. In the time of a crisis, leadership matters.
0: True. Very true.
2: In the time of a crisis, leadership matters. But, not madness.
0: But
2: not
0: do you
2: plain
0: see
2: politics?
0: But do you see our politicians acting as leaders, though, caller?
2: But they are not. That's why I'm putting it to you. In time of a crisis, leadership matters. Decisions are supposed to be made because the government is not servicing politicians. You have a nation. You have a country. And that is something I have always been saying, Angie. Mm-hmm. As long as your leaders are not good, politics is life and death. If your leader cannot manage, they cannot handle the affairs of your country, is poverty, starvation, crime, and all these things that will creep us up, creep on the land. Okay, and the worst thing is that we have a set of politicians that continue to lie to the people. The lies they are lying, that it is not good. It is when that lie hit the turf, when that lie hit the soil, our people are the ones that will pay for it. I don't care what people say about everybody talking about God, God, God. Let me tell St. Lucian something. St. Lucian, God showed me a little vision of what to come. When I said it, y'all ridiculed me. A lot of y'all did. But I didn't care less. Because when you see you speaking God's truth, they call you mad. First thing they claim you as a mad person. Okay? Because when Christ himself walked the street and he was speaking to the people, they called him mad. The same way. Okay? Angie, if we're not hearing and we're not seeing all the evidence that God is showing us out there pertaining to our country and what will take place in it, and we are not taking heed, I feel sorry for my country.
0: I mean, look at let's look at something very basic, caller. Pipe-borne water. I am willing to bet money that there are individuals in St. Lucia that have forgotten that the faucets in their home are not merely decoration, that when you turn the top of it, water is supposed to flow.
2: Yes.
0: Because people are without water for so long with no explanation.
2: Imagine in 2026.
0: In 2026.
2: We are leading up to the 30th century.
0: Yeah.
2: And we are finding ourselves back to the 60s. You think what you said there about the firewood and all these things, it will not come into play, Andre?
0: No, but that's where I see us heading. That is where I see us heading. People will not be able, because first of all, look at the 100-pound cylinder. The 100-pound cylinder at the last adjustment of the gas prices was $230-something. Do you know that it is mostly elderly persons, retired folks, who don't have the capacity to go and buy a small 20-pound cylinder down the road? They are the ones who are making a sacrifice and investing in that 100-pound cylinder because they cannot carry a tank of gas. These are elderly people.
2: Yes,
0: so they have those 100-pound cylinders. They collect their little pension. They they now they have to go and pay it wherever, and the people come and they deliver the gas. It's easier for them, and that 100-pound cylinder will last them for a month or two, because when you have one or two elderly people in a house, a husband and wife, the kids come every once in a while or on the weekend, the gas, that is how they can manage. So they don't have to worry about gas for another a month or two. You understand?
2: Angie, I understand.
0: And these are the individuals, the pensioners, they are the ones suffering. So okay, you're telling me my elderly uncle who lives alone, who buys his little 100-pound cylinder, will soon have to try to go outside and look for firewood or coals to light fire to cook a meal?
2: You think they will be able to buy the coals? The same set of people that were saying UW people tax on coals and everything. You see where they have the country? You think we self will be able to buy a sack of coals? You think we'll be able to? Because right now I think it's $30, right? Or $35.
0: I don't know. I haven't bought coals in a while.
2: A sack of coals is probably $30 to $35. Mm-hmm. Okay?
0: Yeah.
2: So when they raise that gas, though the farmers they use gas to go and sell the produce.
0: Right.
2: Right? To mm-hmm. put gas in the chainsaw to cut down the trees and, mm-hmm. and whatever.
0: Mm-hmm.
2: But by the time they raise the gas, a sack of coal would be about maybe $40 a sack.
0: Yeah.
2: Angie, let me tell you, St. Lucian. St. Lucians are wicked. I will keep saying that. St. Lucian are a wicked nation.
0: Hmm.
2: You hear what I'm telling you?
0: Yep.
2: And their wickedness, I will say it again. I am not sugarcoating. They are so wicked in their hearts. And they're allowing the Labour Party administration to drive more wickedness in this bosom, mm-hmm. in their souls. It is far gone that they cannot even see the damage that Labour is doing to them. It is so bad that they cannot see Satan's wickedness upon themselves. They cannot see it. Let me tell you, from 1997, from since the passing of Sir John Compton, the only political party have been raising fuels on our head like that is the Labour Party.
0: Well, they've been caller from 1997 to now. The Labour Party has been in office more often. The United Workers Party was in office what, twice, two terms, and all and of that time, it was the Labour Party, and the Labour Party is simply, they're not doing what they are supposed to do. They're not putting emphasis. I saw a movie once where the person, the instructor said, you are putting the wrong emphasis on the wrong syllable. And that is what is going on in our government is putting the wrong emphasis on the wrong syllable. They are concentrating on the wrong things. They are building up the wrong things. They are spending time and money
2: on
0: policies.
2: Hold on,
0: yeah.
2: Hold on. The Labour Party will always be the Labour Party.
0: True.
2: And many times that Philippe Pierre has said it to St. Lucians, and they refuse to get it. It's all about the Labour Party.
0: Yep.
2: It's all about the Labour Party. Is what my political party can do for me.
0: Yeah.
2: Not what my country can do for me.
0: Or not what I can do for my country.
2: No, it's not what that's Labour. That's people like you and I will say what I can do. I'm telling you what Labour is doing.
0: Right.
2: Okay? It's about them. If your prime minister, I have never heard that nowhere, no neck of the wood. A prime minister coming and tell you that nonsense people telling you about country first. Self before country.
0: Yeah.
2: What is that? When you finish full your belly, by the time these ministers, the Labour administration, finish full their belly, St. Lucia died. Right? And when it die now, They don't want it anymore. So it died. When it died, died with the people, and they themselves, the labor boys, they are the ones that have become the multi-billionaires in the country. When will St. Lucians wake up and understand the politics in St. Lucia? When will we stand up, unify as a people, and call on these leaders I long to see a riot in this country. I am saying it then now, because our future of our country is at stake.
0: I don't think we need a riot caller. A riot means that we're going to be out there destroying more. We don't need more destruction. What we need,
2: we need the people
0: is
2: of
0: a
2: this
0: protest.
2: Country. I'm not talking about Flubbo. SL. I'm not playing politics here. It's not about politics. We're looking at the future of a country that when we close our eyes, we leave our children to grow up in that. Mm-hmm. And if we the adults not seeing what we supposed to do to rescue that piece of land God give us to live in, woe unto all of us that is in it.
0: Yeah. Thank
2: and
0: you for that.
2: Before I leave, Andrea, a little joke.
0: Mm-hmm.
2: After the 2021 general election, my 80-year-old mother called us and she told us, Mama, say Ishmael and I deserve a bagay. We call we say Munsa again la, you can we stay la. Let's not allay en ville. Ache diwi, ache sick, ache farin first. Ache, how do you call it the candles in part one?
0: I even forget. Blabalen.
2: Uh-huh. And matches. She told us to buy sugar, even if we don't need it.
0: Buy
2: she told us
0: and
2: get
0: stock it
2: a
0: up.
2: Big tub or a bucket. And any excess monies that we have, every time we go into town,
0: stock
2: buy
0: up.
2: Buy sugar and stock up.
0: Mm-hmm.
2: She told us make sure we have matches and candles. My 80-year-old mother told us that. But you see, when you're young,
0: mm-hmm,
2: and you're not listening, Angie.
0: Mm-hmm.
2: Up to this afternoon, I'm saying we have no sugar in the country. From the time Labour came into power in 2021, country have been on the commerce aspect of it. That is it for us, dismissing. That
0: and the
2: is
0: thing about it is, no other sister island is complaining of a lack of a shortage of these things. When you speak to persons, your family members and friends in the other islands, they are wondering what you're talking about, because to them, it's business as usual. There is no shortage. But we are suffering the shortages. Are these shortages manufactured? I recall somebody saying in 2021, Isam Bati Markite Kamene Sikla Le Shasne Ali Yale P. All during COVID, we had these goods.
2: We had
0: now there's no COVID,
2: remembered.
0: And we have nothing.
2: I remembered COVID-19 when everybody was in a frenzy. We had a leader. They don't want to hate, but we had a leader in the name of the Right Honorable Alan Michael Shasne, who took a bold step. Every 5 minutes, he was addressing us.
0: Mm-hmm.
2: And you know what he told us? He told us, and I tell people I don't play politics. They end up putting me there, but I am not playing politics. I'm for my country.
0: Mm-hmm.
2: When you have a leader and you're going through a crisis and you tell the nation, rest assured, don't worry with food. And we knew what COVID came to do.
0: Yeah.
2: Don't worry with food. We have enough stocked up there for the next 3 years.
0: Yeah.
2: Angie, everybody went to bed and sleep well, because they know next day they will get milk, they will get everything. They will get food.
0: Yeah.
2: Everybody went to bed and sleep.
0: But
2: I'm
0: we have,
2: afraid of saying I'm going to be hungry.
0: But we have no supply chain issues now, except fuel, but we still have so many shortages. And Herat, where is our sugar coming from? Because I doubt St. Lucia is importing sugar that has to pass through the Strait of Hormuz to get here.
2: Hormuz? Since when? Before Hormuz, we were ready. We didn't have sugar. Because remember, Emma told the people when we first started having the shortages of sugar, cut down on sugar because they have diabetes in the country.
0: Yes.
2: Remember that?
0: Yeah. Okay. Same way the Prime Minister said that he didn't the monies we would have saved from a reduction in the price of in the cost of fuel would have been put towards things that might not have been productive. So they decided not to lower the cost. Thank you very much for your contribution, caller.
2: And you hold on before you go, let me tell you.
0: Uh-huh.
2: After commerce was in such a mess on the MIA Hippolyte. Now, just recently, I got, because I'm so not interested in Philippine and nonsense he's turning my country into.
0: Mm-hmm.
2: I got to know, is Ernest Hillet as Minister of Commerce? Well, no, Fini Bal Fini Vela was that.
0: Well,
2: and I want to know when they will tell the public there was a meeting with the supermarkets sometime in February, an emergency meeting with the supermarket chains, telling the people that the cargo ship that is supposed to bring in sugar, rice, flour, and whatever it bring in, after that voyage, say bye-bye. It will not be back in a hurry.
0: Wow.
2: When will they tell? Since in February, I am waiting to hear Ernest Hillet come and we are in what? We are in what?
0: May.
2: We are in April.
0: We're in May, caller.
2: I know they will go and say it's wrong information, but the same day they had the meeting, I was called to summon to come and buy rice and thing to pack up at my home. That's why now I cannot cry, because I have a little stock, but if it finish, I don't know where I will turn. Tell Ernest Hillet, come and tell the people that and stop playing that. That's why they don't want Alan Chastney to speak in the house. And they don't want Ernest to speak before him so that he can start questioning Ernest as to what is he doing.
0: Hmm.
2: Anyway, Angie, so where am I palling? I pal it up.
0: Nadu, you as well, caller. Thank you. I mean, these are serious concerns that we're having here, St. Lucia. Somebody says here, we will have to scrub our teeth with coals. Somebody is saying, you better believe it, in response to this person saying they can't believe the price of deodorant has spiked. Somebody says, well, people will pack their cars and buy donkeys to do their business. We should have donkeys, shouldn't we? Didn't we import some donkeys from Mondstadt after the volcano eruption? I guess if we are forced to pack our vehicles and use donkeys, the Prime Minister will come out and say that it was foresight on the part of the former leader of the SLP that we now have donkeys in abundance. But I wonder what happened to those Mondstadt donkeys. Maybe we should find out. Somebody says, Alan was born with his bread well buttered. In response to the person saying, I thought it was Alan Chastney who would suffer. Another one says, because all these government ministers are doing is to blame him even for their own mistakes. Somebody say, Angie added insult to injury. PJP ran his mouth about the development of our fellow countries as a result of their CIP money. He also mentioned the $110 million to the SSDF and all of the grants and loans his administration has added to their convenience. But if we need a plaster, we have to be lucky to get it. This prompts me to ask, is one Band-Aid more expensive than the sum of all this money? Don't know. Somebody says $65, but I don't know what they're referring to. Another person says here, that's what they voted for. Disobedient children must take a blow. Somebody says, I was told $65 for the 20 pounds and the 22 pounds at $72. My goodness. My goodness, it seems they simply could not put it at $100. Another one says Nigerian style firewood. Somebody says guava stick to brush your teeth. Have a caller on the line. Good afternoon to you, caller. You are on the air.
3: How are you?
0: I'm good. How are you?
3: And good afternoon to all the listeners.
0: Mm-hmm.
3: I'm listening, Angie. I'm listening. I'm looking around me. I am.
0: You're taking note.
3: I'm taking notes. I'm speaking to people. I'm literally tired of talking to people now.
0: Mm-hmm.
3: Because I don't know who has let them here. Yeah. So I'm driving at G. Mm-hmm. St. Lucia Universal Health Coverage, Bonsate Putut, mm-hmm. Material and Child Health Services, Cervical Cancer, Men's Health, Breast Cancer, Correctional Whatever Screening, da da da da da da. Huge billboard.
0: Mm-hmm.
3: Huge billboard.
0: Does it tell you where to go to access these services? Because from my information, the vast majority of our primary health care facilities which provide these services are all closed down.
3: No, but then those even the primary health services, well, you said the primary health services such as the health centers,
0: right,
3: did not have screening and this and that. There wasn't any of that. What equipment did they have at the health centers to do such screenings and such this and such that?
0: Do we
3: have X-ray machines at the health centers?
0: Caller, to be honest with you, you remember the Prime Minister said he didn't promise us a hospital at St. Jude's, he promised us a building. Well, they didn't promise you equipment, caller. They told you screening. Now, if when you get there is a bamboo screen you see that you have to go and stand up behind to fill the form, it's a screen. That's what promised equipment. You were promised screening.
3: May I please say it as it is?
0: Go ahead.
3: Here we go. They are knocking people off the road as well with a big coaster, a police bike in front of it, and knocking you off the road. They're not even slowing down.
0: Wow.
3: To let people stop or find a place to pull up on the side. They're knocking. Who are they moving every day like that? Back and forth with escort. Who?
0: Not me.
3: Who?
0: Not
3: Who's
0: me.
3: Who's so important that had to get through?
0: Caller, not me and definitely not you.
3: So badly that they're knocking people out. Jesus, what are we living in?
0: I don't know.
3: What are we living in? And let me tell you, he told us he was going to give us a hospital within a year of getting into office. Within 6 months, sorry.
0: Well, technically, caller.
3: He was going to give us a St. Jude's hospital.
0: Technically, caller, it was Emma Hippolyte who made the statement. Emma Hippolyte said the Prime Minister said... Emma Hippolyte said the Prime Minister has pledged, but did we actually hear the Prime Minister say that? We heard Emma say that the Prime Minister has pledged to do this, but did we actually hear Philip JP? Because right now we are faced with a serious argument where the Prime Minister is saying he never said that the 2.5% health and security levy was for 2 years. But his ministry has been saying it from day one.
3: The Prime Minister never said, hold on, the Prime Minister never said two. Did he ever admit to saying that $500 is not enough? $1,500. And Andre played the tape for him?
0: Well, yeah, you're correct there.
3: Somebody played the tape for him.
0: Andre did
3: somebody,
0: it.
3: Did somebody play the tape? Andre did not play the tape, but somebody played the tape.
0: Yeah, the tape was played, and he laughed.
3: The tape was played. Ha, ha, ha, ha, ha, ha, ha. As the Prime Minister said, one word, that is truth. As the Prime Minister, if can the Prime Minister even recall what he's the empty, useless, the deceit and the lies that he fed to St. Lucians to get into office, the $110 million they spent to get into office, and today, St. Lucians can't afford to eat.
0: Well,
3: all of a sudden, it's a banana a day in school. I'm not saying it's bad.
0: Mm-hmm.
3: Don't get me wrong. I'm not saying it's bad. A ripe banana a day in school for a child, it's a good thing. Don't get me wrong. But a ripe banana alone, we laden with fruit in this country that's falling all on the roadside.
0: Are the ripe bananas
3: everywhere?
0: Who is providing the ripe bananas? Are the schools providing the ripe bananas? Where are the ripe bananas coming from?
3: I don't know. The boxes of ripe bananas are at the schools. The children go and they take their ripe banana if they want.
0: Wow.
3: Okay, a banana a day at schools, all of a sudden. Where are the mangoes? Where are the other fruits? And if you're going to do fruit, every school has a canteen. And let me not tell them how to do it. Every school has a canteen. Shouldn't they prepare the fruit for the children? Just put it in a container and let the kids come and collect the container of fruit every day?
0: Well,
3: So realistically, I'm not saying it's a bad thing, don't get me wrong.
0: Mm-hmm.
3: But you see what the last caller was saying about going back to, or you were saying about going back to three stones and wood and stuff for cooking. This is going to happen in St. Lucia.
0: I foresee
3: if it's
0: it.
3: Not already happening, because I suspect people in the art districts are using wood and there's three stones and the black pan.
0: Mm-hmm.
3: To cook.
0: Mm-hmm.
3: I ain't saying the food tastes bad. The food tastes better than cooking it on a gas cooker.
0: Yeah.
3: It does. It has more flavor.
0: Yeah.
3: But is that what people have to go back to in this day and age? In St. Lucia that was developing and moving forward?
0: But Kola, if the Prime Minister himself is saying to you, harvest rainwater, I mean, what other indication
3: water
0: do you
3: fell
0: need?
3: All weekend. Water was falling all weekend.
0: You change.
3: Water was falling all weekend. That's what he told us.
0: You
3: water
0: change,
3: was falling all weekend.
0: You change your.
3: I don't know where it was falling.
0: You
3: from,
0: change your initials there, caller. You change your initials there, caller. You change your name. Water falling
3: I
0: all weekend.
3: What he said, I'm starting to say exactly what Philip JPS says.
0: That's
3: so people can understand that this man is not a leader. This man cannot. We have our economy is the only economy to contract. Now I'll tell you something. St. Lucians didn't see it coming. St. Lucians did not see that they voted for someone who did not even have a plan on how to take St. Lucia forward. Who did not continue housing, who did not continue the roads, who stopped every major project, development of project that was taking place in this country for health, for security, yes?
0: Yeah.
3: For security, for health.
0: Who gave
3: for
0: away...
3: Work, for employment, long term.
0: Who gave away
3: employment,
0: our...
3: For road and proper road networks. Solution didn't see when Philip JPEG came in 2021, he stopped everything that was taking St. Lucia and St. Lucians forward?
0: Apparently not.
3: You're Cora. Telling me that St. Lucians are so close-minded that you're going to sell your soul for $200 for a vote or whatever it is, or some rum and some chicken. Some damn chicken. Not God. God is not in that.
0: Yeah.
3: And you have... How many years of long suffering? Now, what was this statement that this man made about? Are we going to have an election next year?
0: Well, he said And I have the clip there. I can play it. What he said was that the campaigns, soon we will be on the market steps and these songs will be played very often. I don't know what he's alluding to. He alone knows. He didn't specify. But I guess, I think that's just more politicking and psychology that, these people are just using on people. It's just more brainwashing.
3: Let me tell you what these people, I'm glad you catching on.
0: Mm-hmm.
3: Let me tell you what these people, and you know, there's so many things going on in St. Lucia that, you know, you can't stick to one point and speak about it for a while and elaborate and show people. Instead, you have to be jumping from one thing to the next when you're talking about stuff. But we have to take it one at a time.
0: Yeah.
3: And explain to St. Lucians exactly what is going on. Starting with the health of the nation, starting with the gas prices, starting with the stopping of the projects, major projects. So I'm driving past a so-called police headquarters that is badly located because you don't put a headquarters in the north of the island.
0: Well, it's the northern headquarters. Eh? That's the justification. It's the northern headquarters.
3: And the northern headquarters has not... They had ceremony as usual, like they did... Let's go back to the hospital, to OKEU. They had ceremony for OKEU, never opened it. They had ceremony for St. Jude's, never opened it. They had ceremony for this building, never opened it. And they keep having ceremonies for so many things, but all of these things are not functioning.
0: That is my issue. I think that is
3: doesn't mean that St. Lucians. Sorry, so go ahead.
0: I think, caller, that is my fundamental issue with the modus operandi of this Labour administration. It is the cosmetic changes. Stop giving us things that are just on the surface. Give me something substantial. I am yet to find anything substantial coming out of this government. It's the budget is no longer fiscal policy, it's more population. It's almost as if the prime minister is going up for a popularity contest and he is just giving out things to make people like him. I don't get it. Where is the growth? Where is the development? Where is the infrastructure? Where is the transformative policy that will push this country from this year into the next? I'm not seeing it. Maybe I am the one with the problem, but I'm not seeing it. I don't know if you see it, caller.
3: I am not seeing it. Our economy has contracted. How could there be infrastructure? Our economy has contracted. How could there be growth? Our economy has contracted. How could there be jobs, employment, more people paying, getting salaries who can be able to go shopping and instead we just have taxes being put on us like the man is like a black slave. And I say black, I'm not being racist. But I'm saying black because he's the little black boy from Marshall, where we have Ferdy Lust coming out of gutters right now.
0: Mm-hmm.
3: Because St. Lucia is so dirty. St. Lucia is so dirty, so unkempt that snakes are moving into areas that are supposed to be city areas.
0: Yeah.
3: The little black boy has a whip and he's whipping us and he's whipping us and he's whipping us and he's now the slave driver and the slave master. He is. He doesn't only have his foot on our neck. He's whipping us constantly with a whip, one whip that has four like a tamarind whip with how many branches? A tamarind branch with how many whips? He's whipping us, he's whipping us, he's whipping us healthcare, he's whipping us on on road infrastructure. He's whipping us for the price of gas, the price of food, the high cost of living. He's whipping us down to nothing.
0: Yeah.
3: And he's not whipping us down to, he has whipped us down to nothing. This man never had a plan for St. Lucia. This party never had a plan for St. Lucia. These people are selling our passports.
0: And that's the thing. I was just asking about that. They said that the monies gleaned from the sale of the passports belong to the developer. The word developer makes me believe that we are going to see some development in the country, but nothing. We've seen nothing. We've seen absolutely nothing.
3: Yeah. The money belongs to the developer. The money belongs to the developer. Isn't the deal that a fraction of that money goes to the developer? A fraction, a small fraction of that money goes to the developer to assist them with building whatever infrastructure that they're putting up, whatever buildings that they're putting up, yes, to create jobs for St. Lucians, right? And the rest of the money, the bulk of the money, comes back to St. Lucia to help with things that the things that we have concerns in this country.
0: Not according to the contract, scholar, although they said that these contracts have been cancelled. So if the contracts were cancelled, what happened to the monies that were already collected?
3: The contracts are conveniently cancelled, so we do not know where the money is at all. You still have to answer to us.
0: But
3: how many passports did you tell?
0: But caller, remember that a document was tabled in the parliament, and within the document, the auditors are saying that they have not received the reports. The requisite reports that they have to receive from which to produce an audit, they have not received it. Within that, the report that was, the document that was tabled, the auditors are saying that they have not received the report and they are waiting for the reports so that they can give the final analysis. So if the auditors have not gotten what they need, far less for the public. You understand? So we are shooting in the dark. Anyway, caller. Hello? Hello?
3: So, okay. The same report, Dalvin. Hello? Hello?
0: Yes, I can hear you. Hello? Now. I can hear you now, caller.
3: Yeah, the same report that they came to the parliament with. Yes?
0: Mm-hmm. It is incomplete.
3: You can hear me. The same report that they came to the parliament with is incomplete.
0: Yes.
3: We know it's incomplete. But we just sit here and let Philip J. Pierre, Ernest Sile, and these red demons get away with, and I say with our money, our passport money?
0: Well, apparently. Because I don't see anybody asking questions.
3: And let Philip J. Pierre increase tax on tax on our backs for health and security, 2.5 compounded tax that ends up being a 12.5% or 12% tax. Yes? Do we sit here and let him do it? Do we sit here and let Philip J. Pierre come and increase gas from 2021 when the price of gas per barrel was down to $50, $60, and we should have never been paying that kind of monies for fuel per gallon at the pumps from 2021 to 2026, and now he wants to come and increase it again? Do we sit here and let that happen? Do we not take to the streets and say enough is enough? Do we sit there and look at our country, snakes gliding through our streets? Says gliding through our streets.
0: That's the hash.
3: One second, Angie.
0: Yeah, but the thing is, caller, we are not doing anything about it. In a perfect world, the electorate would be the ones on the street demanding explanation, demanding action, demanding the reports, demanding things be done. but we're just complacent. Like you said, we've been whipped.
3: That's what I'm saying.
0: We've been whipped into complacency.
3: And just let these things happen and pretend they're not happening and say, oh, tomorrow is going to be a better day. Do we not stand up for what we believe in? In fact, do we not stand up for what is correct? What is correct? Not politically correct. What is correct? What's wrong and what's right? Do we not stand against the wrong and stand up for what is right anymore? Do we not stand up for truth and stand against lies?
0: Caller,
3: do we not have any morals in this country?
0: Caller,
3: where is the moral
0: fabric
3: of this country?
0: If I am to be honest with you, caller, I think more people are comfortable being comforted with a lie rather than hurt with the truth. Because I'm not hearing anybody asking questions. I'm not hearing anybody saying anything. And I have to admit that the people seem to be happy with what is going on. Otherwise, why else would they be so complacent? Why else would they be so silent? I don't know how you
3: do
0: see
3: it. Do we just sit here and watch while these people decimate this country down to nothing, nothingness? Do we just sit here and do nothing about it? Let me tell you something. The ECCB better start opening their damn mouth. Open your mouth and tell Philip J. Pierre what he's doing to the country is wrong. Mr. Antoine Koteo. Rather than tell the man to increase taxes on us, could you please tell him that he is not running the country the way he's supposed to for this country to work out? Everybody had growth. We had a contraction.
0: Yeah.
3: Only St. Lucia came out of COVID on top of all the other countries. We should have been able to grow economy from then on.
0: Well, caller, that is
3: the
0: difference.
3: But 2021,
0: that is the difference.
3: People come in.
0: That is the difference between leadership.
3: They come in and they've decimated St. Lucia.
0: That is
3: high taxes.
0: That is the difference between a leader and a politician, and we are seeing it. That is the difference between leadership and politicking. And I hope
3: the
0: St. Lucians are paying attention.
3: The man is not a leader. The man is not a leader. Neither him nor the other one, Ernest Hiller, who's now coming out talking all of a sudden. You're talking. Every time there's fat, Ernest, that's when you hang Ernest Hiller's mouth. When there's fat, when there's jazz, when there's carnival, look at it carefully. Other times you hear nothing from him. Diddly squat.
0: Yeah.
3: Anytime there's fact, we hear from Ernest Hiller. Y'all, they have taken this country down. ECCB, Eastern Caribbean Central Bank, I call on you to come out and make it public what Philip J. Pierre has done to St. Lucia as compared to the other islands who have grown, who have a growth, and we have a contraction. Stop hiding it. Mr. Antoine, I call on you to stop hiding it.
0: Caller, we have to wrap up.
3: Stop
0: our
3: hiding
0: time.
3: How they've contracted, how they have destroyed St. Lucia's economy.
0: Our
3: stop
0: time,
3: hiding it.
0: Our time is up, caller, so you have 2 minutes. Wrap up quickly so that we can...
3: Solutions. We better start. There's a young man who's always saying, let's go to the streets, take to the streets. We better start putting on our boots.
0: Mm-hmm.
3: I ain't calling on Flabo, I ain't calling on Leba, I'm calling on St. Lucians. If you are feeling it in your pockets, if you don't have a job today, from 2021, you're looking for jobs, is a little job here, a little this there, but not a long-term job, not sustainable job. If you are feeling the pinch, start coming on the streets, because before they increase those gas prices again, because after it's done, St. Lucia is buried. That's when they're going to start throwing the dirt on top of the grave that they've dug for St. Lucia, that they've put St. Lucia in already. They'll start covering St. Lucia up when they increase those gas prices in a few weeks' time. Thank you, Angie.
0: You're
3: Thanks.
0: Welcome, caller. Thank you for that. Well, guys, we have to straighten up and fly right. We have to take note, because these things These things are serious. Let me just wrap up quickly by going through the comments on the Facebook page. Somebody says a bag of coals is $50. Another person says SLP party is a cancer to St. Lucia. Somebody says it's $60 by me. If the price of cooking gas raises, it is guaranteed to raise also. Another says that's to show the SLP government cannot lead the country. Another person says, caller, it is not commerce, it is commerce. Somebody says, rough times ahead, Angie. Another

He says he was ready to eat up Lisa about the disbanding of the K-9 unit, knowing that he was responsible for disbanding the K-9 unit. Another person says this lazy brain government has no sustainable economic ideas besides the fat economy. Another person says, well, Angie, Emma was in her campaign mood. I guess she was saying that to win her constituency at the polls. Sad to say, the populace don't hold these leaders accountable so they can get away with murder in broad daylight. Another person says, I keep telling you guys, they are a duct tape and crazy glue administration. Somebody says, while talking to Foster, you mentioned snakes. I am hearing ads about snake bite treatment. Didn't a young man just die as a result of snake bite about the same time PJP announced that they were giving free snake bite treatment? Or am I the one who's mistaken? Actually, you're not mistaken. That snake bite treatment, they've been announcing it since last year, but apparently this young man still died. Not, I think more than one person died, but this individual did die because they did not get to the treatment, the area for treatment fast enough. Again, it is because the majority of our primary healthcare centers where these services are available are closed. Somebody says, caller, does the plan they have for St. That's the plan they have for St. Lucia, wickedness. Another says, Angie, it is easy to know when PJP is aware that he cannot hide something. Example, when he announced that the CIP report was ready, he had to say it twice before his members showed him any support on that statement. Second, when he was asked about it in the briefing, he literally shrunk in his clothes then. He lied and made it seem like it was on the auditors to make it ready. Another person say, lady caller, you complaining the world is changing? Okay, everywhere price is going up. What makes our country any different from the world? Man, you living behind times. Somebody says, Angie, we really need some more announcers, my dear. Another one says, you cannot be a leader if you are a follower. Somebody says, Angie, wrap her up. She makes some sense, but the world is changing. New people are not exempt for higher prices. Somebody says, fairy tale or is it a fire tale? Another one says, so you saying St. Lucia is good? That's it for us on the Facebook platform, guys. I hope everyone got a chance to understand exactly what we are faced with in this country. And I think the onus is on us, the people, we the people, to demand better from our government, because we are in dire straits, guys. If the country continues on this trajectory, the things that we were discussing, going back to the practices of our forefathers, that will become a reality in St. Lucia. And I am afraid once we go back, that's it. We're stuck. And that's not where we want to be. I think it's time we demand a fair day's work for a fair day's pay from our public servants at the highest level, aka the ministers of government. Guys, it's been a pleasure dissecting these issues with you. Tomorrow we're going to go back and listen to the rest of the podcast and see what else we can learn from Mr. Tommy Descott. Have a wonderful day. Fortunately, our time is up, so we cannot continue. But see you guys here tomorrow at 12 p.m. We're going to have the news, midday news update. And then we come back at 2 p.m. for Hard Talk, where we discuss the issues that matter and what we need to happen in this fair Helen of ours. Thank you guys for joining me. Have a wonderful day. Thank you to my listeners and contributors. Stay safe out there, St. Lucia. Bye-bye.